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11: I'm Ed Bank, and the NFL season is underway with a Super Bowl rematch. And so far as points go, this is looking a lot like last February's Super Bowl. No score between the Seahawks and the Patriots. Part of the reason is the injury to Sam Darnold. The Seahawks quarterback left the game in the first quarter with an apparent leg injury. He is questionable to return again early in the second quarter. The Patriots and the Seahawks are scoreless. Saints defensive end Cameron Jordan is out for Sunday's game against Detroit. He is bothered by a hamstring injury. According to ESPN's Adam Schefter and the NFL Network's Ian Rappaport, Raiders tight end Brock Bowers will miss a game or two after undergoing a meniscus trim on Tuesday. Vikings coach Kevin O'Connell says Carson Wentz will back up Kyler Murray and not J.J. McCarthy, who will be the number three quarterback. Aaron Rodgers will be a quarterback for the Steelers this Sunday. They will host the Falcons, and Atlanta coach Kevin Stefanski isn't surprised to see Rodgers still playing at his age.
12: I think you're definitely seeing guys play into their 40s. I think Brady was really the first to do it at such a high level. So I'm not surprised that that's becoming the norm as players take care of their bodies.
11: That game will kick off at 1 Eastern on Sunday. Sad news from the world of sports. Former NHL player, coach, and ESPN analyst Barry Melrose has died. Melrose's wife told the news to ESPN's Steve Levy. Melrose was diagnosed with Parkinson's disease in 2023. Barry Melrose was 70 years old. Baseball continues tonight with pennant races. Plenty of high-scoring games, including one in Philadelphia. The Phillies lead the Astros 11-7. Meanwhile, the Orioles lead the Guardians in the 8th 9-5.
13: Hey, this is Rich Eisen. Coming up on Thursday, game one of the NFL season's in the books. We look back at the rematch between the Pats and the Hawks and look ahead to the Niners and the Rams and chat with Iowa head coach Kirk Ferentz. That's Thursday's Rich Eisen show on Disney Plus, the ESPN app, and ESPN Radio.
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4: The NFL season is underway right now. New England 7, the Seahawks nothing. There's 3:20 left in the third quarter, second half just underway. But the story of the night, on the first drive, Seahawks quarterback Sam Darnold left the game with an apparent hip injury. He is going through further testing for his hip off-site. Drew Lock has taken over at quarterback for the Seahawks. In other NFL news, the Las Vegas Raiders tight end Brock Bowers is expected to miss the start of the season. The All-Pro underwent a meniscus trim Tuesday in Dallas and is expected to miss one or two games. Bowers reportedly suffered the injury during training camp, with the issue diagnosed last week. In Minnesota, J.J. McCarthy will open up the season as the Vikings' third-string quarterback. Coach Kevin O'Connell confirmed that Kyler Murray will start Sunday's opener against Green Bay, with Carson Wentz serving as the backup. McCarthy, the 10th overall pick in the 2024 draft, lost his starting job during training camp. In tennis, Coco Gauff is moving on at the U.S. Open. Gauff fought off two match points in the second set tiebreaker before defeating Marrera Andreeva. I think I did a pretty good job there. In the quarterfinals, you can check out the U.S. Open on ESPN. Let's take a look at Major League Baseball. The Orioles beat the Guardians 9-5. The Giants beat the Cardinals 7-6. And the Rangers fall to the Mariners 3-2. Coming up next, game night with Q Myers and myself, Emmett Golden.
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7: Underwood takes the snap. He's going to let it go. This one's coming down in the end zone. It is caught! Touchdown!
8: Game will go down in history, Michigan history. I don't know if it's in a positive way, but it'll go down in history for certain.
6: Michigan got a do-over last weekend, took advantage of it, escaped with the win over Western Michigan. That's how it is in the books. Few convinced that the Wolverines won the game. This week, it's a matchup with Oklahoma. Michigan coach Kyle Whittingham wants to see his guys be more physical.
8: We need to be more violent overall. The running backs starts there, but more finishing blocks. We got to finish blocks better. And we will be ramping up the intensity in certain drills in practice.
6: Physicality, better quarterback play as well. Whittingham was asked this week about Bryce Underwood's status as quarterback, and he said, quote, he's our quarterback right now. It's not something infinite. ESPN analyst Dusty Dvorak.
9: There's been so much focus on Bryce Underwood. Has he regressed? He did not play well at the quarterback position. But the one thing we thought about this Michigan team would be their ability to win the line of scrimmage and run the football. And that didn't happen. You heard Kyle Whittingham say it there. They've got to do a better job sustaining blocks and then being able to make guys miss. Jordan Marshall and Savion Hyder, who is this ballyhooed recruit, they combined for 59 yards on the ground against Western Michigan. I can assure you, this will be one of the best defenses in college football that comes to Ann Arbor on Saturday. A lot's going to be talked about Bryce Underwood, but the key to this game for Michigan is blocking that Oklahoma front that has got NFL talent all over the place. They dismantled UTEP in that game. They pitched a shutout, 10 tackles for loss and 4 sacks. There was some missed tackling that Coach Venables was not happy about, but this is a big task for Michigan, and it's not about Underwood for me. It's about getting those running backs going.
6: Michigan, Oklahoma, we have it for you on ESPN Radio. Saturday, our coverage begins at 11:30 Eastern. Back to baseball. Yankees, a 6-1 win over the Rockies. George Lombard Jr., grand slam. Second youngest in Yankees history with a grand slam. Mickey Mantle did two as a 20-year-old in 1952. Wild card, Guardians, a 9-5 loss to the Orioles. Blue Jays, though, lose to the Athletics 2-0, while the Rangers fall to the Mariners 3-2. So the Guardians still have a one-game lead on Toronto and a game and a half lead on Texas in the for that third wild card spot.
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5: Number five.
6: The NFL opens with a game that saw a combined 23 points in Seattle. In Miami, Mets and Marlins combined for 29. 880 ESPN New York.
11: Here's Francisco Lindor with runners at the corners. First pitch, swing and a fly ball down the line in right. Casey over. It is gone. Into the first row in right field. Francisco Lindor, a three-run home run. And the Mets have a 14-8 lead in the seventh inning.
5: Number four.
6: Phillies also with double digits of offense, rallying past Houston. Then pulling away with one big swing. 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
12: The right-hander's pitch. Swung on. Hit deep. Right field. It is gone. Kyle Schwarber with his 10th career grand slam. Home run number 44 on the season. It is 11-6 Phillies.
5: Number three.
6: Brewers, for the second time this season, complete a sweep of Chicago. WTMJ.
11: 0-1 pitch, fly ball left center. Got some carry. It's back and done! Christian Yelich with a three-run home run, and the Brewers jump all over the Cubs.
5: Number two.
6: In Seattle, Seahawks celebrate their Super Bowl championship, then rally in the fourth. Seattle Sports, 7:10 a.m.
13: Play fake. Drew looks. Drew throws. Ball is caught. Guess who? JSN breaks the tackle. 30, 25, 20. Who can go? He is. Touchdown. Seahawks. JSN on a quick turn in. Takes it 45 yards. Runs right through the heart of the Patriot defense. And he lances their heart with what JSN does best.
5: Number one.
6: After tying it up and taking the lead on a field goal.
13: Stevenson in the backfield. May, shotgun snap. Looks to the end zone. Now he looks to throw it up for grabs. He does. It's intercepted. Did he keep his toes in? Did he keep his toes in again? It's intercepted in the end zone. Holy catfish. The third pick of the night by the Seahawks. And it's Josh Jones.
6: Seahawks trailed 10-0. They rally with backup quarterback Drew Locke coming off the bench for Coach Mike McDonald.
14: Oh, incredible. Yeah. I should have gave him a game ball. He'll get one tomorrow. I'll get something of my own, maybe a belt. Yeah, we love him. We love him. We love Drew. Guys love him. He's just a Seahawk through and through, man. And so we're all incredibly okay, Drew's in the game. You hate it. I mean, your heart goes out to Sam. We're praying that it's minor, obviously. He's had such a great offseason. But Drew has too. You know, Drew's played really well. And so when he goes in there, I think anytime somebody's getting an opportunity, unfortunately, it's at, you know, because somebody else isn't able to go. But you also want to feel excited for that player. So we had a lot of confidence in Drew coming in and playing at a high level.
6: Sam Darnold left after the opening drive. More on that next as SportsCenter All Night continues. 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
26: May drops back. He's looking to throw. He fires to the back of the end zone. A lob and a catch. The touchdown for the rookie. Raritan gives New England the lead.
27: He just hits a quad spike.
5: The league-leading Brewers take on the Cubs in an NL Central showdown.
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0: going to try to execute it to the best of our ability. And as coaches, we have to do a great job of understanding how the game is being played and being able to adjust because of just being week one.
1: It's the Seattle Seahawks making a bigger statement with a win. And the reason why is because nobody trusts Sam Darnold.
2: This is an extremely injured secondary right now, and I don't know if they've got answers for all the new Patriots receivers.
3: Championship banner unfurled in Seattle. Celebration, though, short-lived, as the Seahawks, as it turned out, would lose quarterback Sam Darnold on their first drive. It's a hip injury. He was taken for a CT scan. Team says it's encouraging but inconclusive. He will have an MRI on Thursday. Meanwhile, it was the Patriots who moved ahead on the scoreboard.
4: Now from the eye, Henry, the fullback. He motions to the left wing. Twin tights on each side. Stack. May drop back. He's looking to throw. He fires to the back of the end zone. A lob and a catch. The touchdown for the rookie. Raritan gives New England the lead.
3: Patriots out in front. They, however, would not be immune to losing players.
4: Wilson snaps it back to May. Seahawks with a blitz and a throw low underneath. And it's knocked down. Good play out on the right side defensively for Seattle.
5: That
4: was Gretchen. Reached down, and A.J. Brown is grabbing the back of his right knee, if not his right hamstring. And he is in a seated position.
3: 98.5, the Sports Hub. It's an ankle injury. He did not return. The Patriots did have a 10-0 lead in the third quarter. Seattle gets a field goal late in the third, 10-3, heading to the fourth. New England would run into a little bit of trouble trying to add to their lead.
6: May under center. Play fake to Kiner this time. May hits his back foot. He's going to let it fly down the near side. Reaching up, tipping it up, intercepting it. Coming back to the near side. It's Pritchard coming up the near sideline across the 20. The 25, 30, stumbles down to the 35.
3: Seattle getting the ball back. And five plays later, they take advantage.
6: Wilson stays in at tailback. Play fake. Drew looks. Drew throws. Ball is caught. Guess who? JSN breaks the tackle. 30, 25, 20. Who can go? He is. Touchdown. Seahawks. JSN on a quick turn in. Takes it 45 yards. Runs right through the heart of the Patriot defense. And he lances their heart with what JSN does best. He breaks away for a big 6 points, and the Seahawks are a point away for tying this one up.
3: They do tie the game up, and as for the Patriots' answer on their next drive.
6: Third and 14, May. Here comes the rush. Stands, throws down the middle. It's intercepted. Julian Love makes a man miss, turns upfield, got some blockers, gets hit, gets knocked out of bounds. Inside the 35-yard line, Julian Love has been all over the field tonight. He has been an absolute thorn in Drake May's behind. And that time, the second pick of the night for the Seattle defense.
3: And Seattle turns that one into a go-ahead field goal. Ball goes back to the Patriots. They put together a five-and-a-half-minute drive, 15 plays, half minute to go in the game. They're in field goal range. Good chance to tie it up. Unless they can pull ahead.
6: Stevenson in the backfield. May. Shotgun snap. Looks to the end zone. Now he wants to throw it up for grabs. He does. It's intercepted. Did he keep his toes in? Did he keep his toes in? He did. It's intercepted in the end zone. Holy catfish. The third pick of the night by the Seahawks. And it's Josh Jones.
3: That's how it sounded in Seattle on Seattle Sports 710 AM. As for how it sounded in Boston.
4: Two receivers left. Shotgun snap to May. He's looking right. He's pressured off balance, throw to the right, and he throws an interception in the end zone. What was he thinking? Ball picked off on the right side of the end zone. Seattle has it with a touchback.
5: You did the thing you don't do. You did the thing you don't do. You should have learned from the previous two.
3: 98.5, the Sports Hub. Seahawks get the interception in the end zone and close out the 13-10 win over the Patriots. Their 11th consecutive win, tied for the longest win streak in franchise history. They trailed 10-0. They rally to win it 13-10. Patriots now 1-5 in their last six season openers. Drake May, 23 of 33, 178 yards and a touchdown, but three interceptions. All three in the fourth quarter, including the one that came with less than a half minute to go.

0: on the scoreboard.
1: Now from the eye, Henry, the fullback. He motions to the left wing. Twin tights on each side. Stack. May drop back. He's looking to throw. He fires to the back of the end zone. A lob and a catch. The touchdown for the rookie. Raritan gives New England the lead.
0: Patriots out in front. They, however, would not be immune to losing players.
1: Wilson snaps it back to May. Seahawks with a blitz and a throw low underneath, and it's knocked down. Good play out on the right side defensively for Seattle.
2: That was Gretchen.
1: Reach down, and A.J. Brown is grabbing the back of his right knee, if not his right hamstring, and he is in a seated position.
0: 98.5 The Sports Hub. It's an ankle injury. He did not return. The Patriots did have a 10-0 lead in the third quarter. Seattle gets a field goal late in the third, 10-3 heading to the fourth. New England would run into a little bit of trouble trying to add to their lead.
3: May under center. Play fake to Kiner this time. May hits his back foot. He's going to let it fly down the near side. Reaching up, tipping it up, intercepting it. Coming back to the near side. It's Pritchard coming up the near sideline across the 20, the 25, 30, stumbles down to the 35.
0: Seattle getting the ball back. And five plays later, they take advantage.
3: Wilson stays in at tailback. Play fake. Drew looks. Drew throws. Ball is caught. Guess who? JSN breaks the tackle. 30. 25. 20. Who can go? He is. Touchdown. Seahawks. JSN on a quick turn in. Takes it 45 yards. Runs right through the heart of the Patriot defense. And he lances their heart with what JSN does best. He breaks away for a big 6 points, and the Seahawks are a point away for tying this one up.
0: They do tie the game up, and as for the Patriots' answer on their next drive,
3: third and 14, May. Here comes the rush. Stands. Throws down the middle. It's intercepted. Julian Love makes a man miss. Turns upfield. Got some blockers. Gets hit. Gets knocked out of bounds. Inside the 35-yard line. Julian Love has been all over the field tonight. He has been an absolute thorn in Drake May's behind. And that time, the second pick of the night for the Seattle defense.
0: And Seattle turns that one into a go-ahead field goal. Ball goes back to the Patriots. They put together a 5.5-minute drive, 15 plays, half minute to go in the game. They're in field goal range. Good chance to tie it up. Unless they can pull ahead.
3: Stevenson in the backfield. May, shotgun snap. Looks to the end zone. Now he looks to throw it up for grabs. He does. It's intercepted. Did he keep his toes in? Did he keep his toes in? He did. It's intercepted in the end zone. Holy catfish. The third pick of the night by the Seahawks. And it's Josh Jones.
0: That's how it sounded in Seattle on Seattle Sports 710 AM. As for how it sounded in Boston.
1: Two receivers left. Shotgun snap to May. He's looking right. He's pressured off balance. Throw to the right. And he throws an interception in the end zone. What was he thinking? Ball picked off on the right side of the end zone. Seattle has it with a touchback.
2: You did the thing you don't do. You did the thing you don't do. You should have learned from the previous two.
0: 98.5 The Sports Hub. Seahawks get the interception in the end zone and close out the 13-10 win over the Patriots. Their 11th consecutive win, tied for the longest win streak in franchise history. They trailed 10-0. They rallied to win it 13-10. Patriots now 1-5 in their last six season openers. Drake May, 23 of 33, 178 yards and a touchdown, but three interceptions. All three in the fourth quarter, including the one that came with less than a half minute to go with the Patriots in field goal range.
4: It was something where we had a certain protection on, we were cutting, and was trying to get rid of it, and realized Mac was in back there in the back and didn't put enough on it to get it out, and it was just unacceptable. We had a chance to send it to overtime at the worst, and the only thing you can do is turn the ball over, and that's what I did.
5: Well, I mean, we're trying to be aggressive and obviously win the football game, but not reckless. And, again, you don't get any do-overs, but we'll have to learn from it and, stick together. Never just about one guy. I think everybody knows that by now.
0: Patriots coach Mike Vrabel. Drake May picked off on 3rd and 5 at the Seahawks 16 with less than a half minute to go in the game. ESPN analyst Louis Riddick.
6: Yeah, I think he thinks, look, I've got a guy in Mike Collins who's

0: The Patriots did have a 10-0 lead in the third quarter. Seattle gets a field goal late in the third, 10-3 heading to the fourth. New England would run into a little bit of trouble trying to add to their lead.
1: May under center. Play fake to Kiner this time. May hits his back foot. He's going to let it fly down the near side. Reaching up, tipping it up, intercepting it. Coming back to the near side. It's Pritchard coming up the near sideline across the 20. The 25, 30, stumbles down to the 35.
0: Seattle getting the ball back. And five plays later, they take advantage.
1: Wilson stays in a tailback. Play fake. Drew looks. Drew throws. Ball is caught. Guess who? JSN breaks the tackle. 30, 25, 20. Who can go? He is. Touchdown. Seahawks. JSN on a quick turn in. Takes it 45 yards. Runs right through the heart of the Patriot defense. And he lances their heart with what JSN does best. He breaks away for a big 6 points, and the Seahawks are a point away for tying this one up.
0: They do tie the game up, and as for the Patriots' answer on their next drive,
1: third and 14, May. Here comes the rush. Stands, throws down the middle. It's intercepted. Julian Love makes a man miss, turns upfield, got some blockers, gets hit, gets knocked out of bounds. Inside the 35-yard line, Julian Love has been all over the field tonight. He has been an absolute thorn in Drake May's behind. And that time, the second pick of the night for the Seattle defense.
0: And Seattle turns that one into a go-ahead field goal. Ball goes back to the Patriots. They put together a five-and-a-half-minute drive, 15 plays, half minute to go in the game. They're in field goal range. Good chance to tie it up. Unless they can pull ahead.
1: Stevenson in the backfield. May, shotgun snap. Looks to the end zone. Now he wants to throw it up for grabs. He does. It's intercepted. Did he keep his toes in? Did he keep his toes in? He did. It's intercepted in the end zone. Holy catfish. The third pick of the night by the Seahawks. And it's Josh Jones.
0: That's how it sounded in Seattle on Seattle Sports 710 AM. As for how it sounded in Boston.
2: Two receivers left. Shotgun snap to May. He's looking right. He's pressing off balance, throw to the right, and he throws an interception in the end zone.
3: No, he did.
2: What was he thinking? Ball picked off on the right side of the end zone. Seattle has it with a touchback.
3: You did the thing you don't do. You did the thing you don't do. You should have learned from the previous two.
0: 98.5, the Sports Hub. Seahawks get the interception in the end zone and close out the 13-10 win over the Patriots. Their 11th consecutive win, tied for the longest win streak in franchise history. They trailed 10-0. They rallied to win it 13-10. Patriots now 1-5 in their last six season openers. Drake May, 23 of 33, 178 yards and a touchdown, but three interceptions. All three in the fourth quarter, including the one that came with less than a half minute to go with the Patriots in field goal range.
4: It was something where we had a certain protection on, we were cutting and, you know, was trying to, you know, get rid of it and, you know, realize we're, you know, Mac was in back there in the back and didn't put enough on it, you know, to get it out and it was just unacceptable. You know, we had a chance to send it to overtime at the worst and the only thing you can do is turn the ball over and sweat it.
5: Well, I mean, we're trying to be aggressive and obviously win the football game, but not reckless. And, you know, again, you don't get any do-overs, but we'll have to learn from it and, you know, stick together. Never just about one guy. I think everybody knows that by now.
0: Patriots coach Mike Vrabel. Drake May picked off on 3rd and 5 at the Seahawks 16 with less than a half minute to go in the game. ESPN analyst Lewis Riddick.
6: Yeah, I think he thinks, look, I've got a guy in Mike Collins who's probably, what, 6'4", 6'5". I'm going to try and throw it up. Ideally, what he wants to do there is put it high enough to where either Mac can go up and take it off the rim or it's going to get thrown out of the back of the end zone. And because of the fact that he was fading away, he's rolling out and he's just thrown off of his back foot. He doesn't get enough on it. And then what happens? I mean, Josh Job comes down with it. I mean, that's just a critical error. You've got to understand that, hey, look, and it gets tough in those situations, but that's what the guys like Drake May are paid for. That's why this is a dude who's being considered an MVP candidate once again here in 2026. You've got to know when you can make that throw, when you can't. Are you physically able to make that throw or not? Understand the situation in the game. I mean, and it's just one of those he's going to want to have back. Just like, well, quite honestly, I mean, you just go back to his first interception. That's the one that really

0: New England was one of the teams brought up. New England, Denver, and Chicago seemed to be the three teams brought up that people thought were going to regress. The easy schedule that New England had last year, that certainly changes to a difficult schedule. They have the Steelers next, then they have Jacksonville, then they have the Bills. So their next three games are certainly some tough games, and you don't know if you're going to have A.J. Brown. We don't know the severity yet of the high ankle sprain, so we'll see how much time he's going to miss. So I think there were concerns already, and it depends on your definition of regression. Is it regressing where they don't get to the Super Bowl? Is it regression where they don't get 14 wins? It was regression where they don't win the division, which I don't think they will. I think Buffalo will. It depends on your definition, but certainly what they had 20, almost, I think, 19 more plays than Seattle in this game. The thing that got me is Drake May, they didn't throw the ball down the field.
1: Which was one of the hallmarks of Drake May's game last year, the explosive potential. That really wasn't potential. It was the explosive plays made by New England all last season were a huge part of that offense. Now, what I will say is you're also breaking in a new offense. The two receivers that we mentioned talking about weren't here last year with New England. And like we've seen in certain instances, you and I talked about this with the Notre Dame game, C.J. Carr in an offense that was similar last year. The deep passing attack is about timing. It's about understanding and knowing where guys are, being able to give them a chance to go up and get it. And especially once you lose A.J. Brown, who was sort of brought here to be that guy, the one deep shot they had to him was the flea flicker that Drake May underthrew wound up being a defensive pass interference.
0: The other deep shot down the left side was an interception.
1: Yes.
0: Tip ball and an interception. You know, this is a New England team that was shutting out Seattle at halftime, right? I mean, it's going to be a rock fight. Because of the Seattle defense, it wasn't the most pleasant game in the world to watch. Unless you're a defensive player like me, then you love it.
1: Sure.
0: And the Seattle defense came to play the second half because they didn't have any sacks the first half. They had six sacks in the Super Bowl, pressured Drake May on 52% of his passes in the Super Bowl. Now, they were nowhere near. They had three sacks instead of six and didn't have anywhere near 52% of pressure. But still get the win. Defense still gets the turnovers in the fourth quarter.
1: They do. And I think overall, that context is important. We mentioned what a great measuring stick opportunity for New England in this game. Neither of us picked them to win. These are the defending Super Bowl champions, and by a lot of people's estimation, should be favored to do it again this season against a New England team that's still young early on in their cycle of head coach Mike Vrabel being back here, of Drake May in his NFL career. I mean, this is year three for Drake May that we're talking about under center. And so with all those things in mind, I'm not going to panic too much about New England yet. Now, A.J. Brown's health is going to go a long way in how you feel about that, similar to the way we talked about Sam Darnold on the other side, because he's an important weapon that you brought over here to raise your ceiling and try and avoid that regression that came. But you're telling me the Patriots offense may have struggled against a team in Seattle that once again looks to be one of the best defenses in the NFL. Now, they didn't have Nick Emenwari. They were a little banged up on their side as well and could only get better. But that's a group that showed you, all right, as long as we got Mike McDonald here, we ran it back with the majority of our core players, a lot of whom made plays like Julian Love, these guys in the secondary. I'm not going to lose my mind for a New England Patriots team that I think is going to grow into better stuff. I think there's areas they need to improve, some predictable stuff play calling wise. But overall, provided A.J. Brown is not out for the entire season or significant time, I still believe that against more mortal defenses, this group's going to be able to have success.
0: You have to understand who they played against. The running game averaged just 3.5 yards a carry. Ramondre Stevenson averaged under 3 yards a carry, though he had the most targets passing. Again, more to the point of not really getting the ball down the field when you're throwing the ball to your running back. So, yeah, I agree. I mean, this is a great defense, and New England's not going to face a great defense every week.
1: Now, X-rays negative for A.J. Brown's ankle for fracture right now, believed to have suffered a high ankle sprain. So we'll keep an eye on that.
0: That's
1: going to
0: be a high ankle sprain is usually going to be at least a few weeks.
1: That is the opening drive. 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We mentioned Irish eyes were smiling on the NFL field last night. We'll talk to another former Golden Domer and former Seahawk with us next here on the Golics on ESPN Radio.
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0: enhance, and then he did what we've seen before when he was at the Green Bay Packers, thought he had it, and looked away to see where he was going to go. You can't go anywhere, boss, if you don't have the football. That kind of inconsistency with the kind of ability that he has should not match up for Romeo Doubs. Better not match up now going forward. Because had he caught the ball when he was wide open, we're not worried about a pick on the next play based on they're not going to throw the football again. And the Seahawks, oh, that's a big play. We can't allow that to happen. Now you can run the football. You can run the quick slant. You can run the quick out. Anything. You don't have to have that quarterback say, man, I had to overcome that play. Drake May's going to have to overcome it. Romeo Doubs continues to be that inconsistent wide receiver, no matter his talent. If anything, maybe the tight ends need to get the football a little bit more for the Patriots.
1: Hello.
0: Hunter Henry in that group, because anytime he threw near them, they didn't drop the ball. They made plays last night against Seattle. Seattle said, we're going to dare throw to the tight end. Then he said, oh, my goodness, he's throwing to the tight end. Let's stop that. Let's make sure they go outside. If you're the New England Patriots, there were plenty of teachable moments. Not just for Drake May. Your defense played pretty good. Your offense played pretty good. Your offensive line played pretty good. People wondered, what was Will Campbell going to look like? Will Campbell looked pretty good last night. Only one penalty that he had and more than held the zone against that Seattle Seahawks defensive line that was giving it to him, bringing blitzes here, there, and everywhere, trying to mess with his eyes and mess with his mind, and he stepped up to the table. So if he's able to do that offensive line, hey, Romeo Doubs, your talented wide receiver is more than the talent that Will Campbell has at left tackle. Act like it. Don't go out there when you're wide open. They schemed you open. Josh McDaniels doubted that. He said, man, I got this play right now. Hey, Romeo, ball's coming to you, boss. I got a play that Seattle will not be able to see you. He dialed it up. They threw it, and the patient died because Romeo Doubs, once again, dropped the football. Those things can't happen when you're not going to have A.J. Brown for 5, maybe even 6 weeks being out a high ankle sprain.
1: Now, looking ahead for the New England Patriots, and how do you – compensate for A.J. Brown not being there? It's going to be tough, but that's why you get paid the big bucks, Josh McDaniels, as the offensive coordinator. They need to hurry up and get Travion Henderson back.
0: Mm-hmm.
1: Because that's a guy, a running back, that can rush the football effectively, but also be a weapon in the pass game. The tight ends are going to have to get involved. Josh McDaniels is going to have to do a lot more scheming up for his wide receivers, because now you don't really have that big body guy that can just route people up and win one-on-one, no matter if the coverage is tight, wide open, or whatever it may be, Freddie. But also, here's why the New England Patriots, in my opinion, they better watch out, Freddie.
0: Okay.
1: Their next three opponents,
0: mm-hmm.
1: Pittsburgh, Jacksonville, Buffalo. You might want to watch out, because – I know they're going to get better. That defense is still going to be there. But offensively, if you sputter and have any of these moments,
0: mm-hmm.
1: you better not start the season 1-3 or 0-4.
0: Yeah.
1: Which is could definitely happen, in my opinion.
0: Because that'll give credence to those who said, we'll see how they play when the schedule seems it's going to be a lot of a step up compared to last year. Last night, they had their chance. They were the better team for three quarters. But they were terrible in the fourth quarter, especially their quarterback and their offense, and they paid the price when it was all said and done. He is Harry Douglas. Hit him on the socials at HDouglas83. I'm Freddie Coleman. You can do the same at Coleman ESPN. It's the afternoon cool known as Freddie and Harry on ESPN Radio, the ESPN app, and Sirius XM Channel 80. Oh, we can't wait to talk about the Seahawks, especially when it comes to this. Which injury sets the team back more? What happened to the Patriots with A.J. Brown in that injury? Or Sam Darnold getting injured last night for the Seahawks? Our answers are next after Harry gives you this word from Granger.
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6: 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Originally located on Lincoln Square, the intersection of North and South Main and East and West Main Streets, and after the streetcar ceased operations in the 1950s, the Transfer House was reduced to a bus terminal. It was moved in 1962 to its current location, and it's listed on the National Register of Historic Places. 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
15: 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Darnold is expected to miss the next game. The 49ers ready to welcome back two of their biggest stars from significant injuries for tonight's season opener against the Rams in the NFL's first ever regular season game in Australia. Defensive end Nick Bosa is back from a torn right ACL, while tight end George Kittle returns from a torn right Achilles.
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0: appreciation for what I've done, especially after so much time has passed. But I think there's certain people in the building who wouldn't be totally on board, and maybe I wouldn't be on board if they were still there as well.
1: I'm trying to figure out who are those people.
2: Oh, there's still some people in that organization.
1: Huh.
2: I don't know. Here's
1: well, where, but when yeah. it comes to that, though, Freddie, I think because Aaron Rodgers means so much to the Green Bay Packers organization.
2: Come on now.
1: Four-time MVP award winner.
2: Come on.
1: 2010 Super Bowl winner.
2: Absolutely.
1: Trust me, no one remembers that run more than I do. No one. Like, when you have someone who actually has done things within that organization that gave them notoriety, and I get it, it's the Green Bay Packers, and you got the Lombardi name, you got Lambeau, and there are greats across the board that have played for the Green Bay Packers.
2: Right.
1: But Aaron Rodgers is one of those greats. And he was able to bring home a Super Bowl victory, which can never – I don't care how much you dislike him, hate him, anybody that's involved with Aaron Rodgers, you can never dispute that or take that away from the organization or Aaron Rodgers.
2: Here's why I'm not in the habit of telling people, grown people, what to do or how to go about their business or what to say. But I'll put this out there for Aaron Rodgers. They're going to invite you back. If they invited Brett Favre back and he accepted, they're going to invite you back. No matter who may still be in that building that doesn't want you anywhere near Green Bay. You've done a lot more for that organization than whoever's trying to keep you from having a homecoming. I know Aaron Rodgers can be a lot of things. He's definitely calculating. He did not answer that question that way to make sure that it wouldn't get back to the people in that building who feel that way. Because, HD, if they feel that way, guess who else knows that? People work in that building as well that know that those guys or that woman can't stand Aaron Rodgers and don't want them coming back. If anything, it should be a majority vote. And the majority is going to be inside Aaron Rodgers. So I get why he put that out there. That was his answer. Aaron, they invited Brett Favre back and he accepted. He literally played for a team that they could not stand in their division called the Minnesota Vikings. If they invited him back, rest assured, after being with the Jets and the Steelers, they are not going to keep you on the outside looking in at a place where you won four MVPs and led them to a Super Bowl. It's not a question of if. It's going to be a question of when.
1: Freddie, I know we don't like to play the what-if game on Freddie and Harry, but, boy, I'm going to do it right now.
2: Go ahead.
1: What if Aaron Rodgers still has that
2: okay.
1: in him?
2: All right.
1: And we get a scorched earth Aaron Rodgers in his last season.
2: Okay.
1: I think that would really be a treat to watch amongst the NFL.
2: If that's going to happen, you better have a running game.
1: No, I agree with you. And Mike McCarthy is a big part of that.
2: Yeah, and he better have the defense stepping up a little bit more in Pittsburgh. He's still terrific as a quarterback, but asking him to do that, to be Jesus Rodgers, being the Messiah with the Pittsburgh Steelers, even that his greatness still there, that's a lot of asking Mr. Rodgers. He is Harry Douglas. Hit him on the socials at HDouglas83. I'm Freddie Coleman. You can do the same as well at Coleman ESPN. It's the afternoon cool known as Freddie and Harry on ESPN Radio, the ESPN app, and Sirius XM Channel 80. So what does Arch Manning, Lane Kiffin, have to do with Harry Douglas and your weekend? We're going to get to all that next after Harry gives you this word courtesy of Granger.
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20: According to Seahawks coach Mike McDonald, they have gotten good news on quarterback Sam Darnold's hip injury. The hip is intact and the injury is more muscular. He, though, is likely out week two against the Cardinals. NFL opening week does continue tonight with the league's first ever regular season game in Australia, Rams 49ers. LA is 7-2 in season openers under coach Sean McVay. That's tied for the second best record in the NFL in that span.
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2: It's Harry Douglas and Freddie Coleman. It is the Afternoon Cool, known as Freddie and Harry. Thank you very much on Sirius XM Channel 80, as well as TuneIn. 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Don't forget to check out my man, Harry Douglas. 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Then the replay on ESPN 2 from 10 a.m. to noon Eastern Time. So we know that he's going to be doing that boy bad. 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
22: Number one
25: on the list. Let's go to the biggest game of the weekend in college football. That's number one Ohio State on the road visiting number four Texas. If not now, then when for the Texas Longhorns? You have all the players across the board, offensively, defensively, special teams. You have Steve Sarkisian as the coach, was once in the NFL, came back to the collegiate game, has done a great job. Two of the last 3 years, the Texas Longhorns, they've been to the semifinals. They didn't make it a season ago. But if not now, then when? Freddie, looking at this matchup, The quarterback battle, you have Julian Sain for the Ohio State Buckeyes versus Arch Manning. Big-time wide receiver play. Jeremiah Smith versus Cam Coleman. And then which defense can be able to minimize the explosive plays versus the opposing team's offense? That's going to come up big in this matchup, in my opinion. But, man, 7:30 p.m. Eastern time on ABC, Chris Fowler, Kirk Herbstreit, College Game Day is down there in Austin, Texas. Make sure you check out Countdown to College Game Day tomorrow, Saturday, 8:20 a.m. on Facebook, on YouTube, and also on the ESPN app. Me, myself, Harry Lyles, Jess Sims, Joe Fortenbaugh, we making it do what it do, baby.
2: Two guys I got my eyes on that may have an impact in this game that don't play offense are two guys that can rush the passer. Texas, Colin Simmons, preseason All-American, can come off that corner 150 miles an hour. But Kenyatta Jackson, the other side for Ohio State, he's no joke either. He's leading a unit that has eight new starters. They did not allow a touchdown last week against Ball State. They only allowed just 12 touchdowns from scrimmage last season. Kenyatta Jackson and also Colin Simmons, HD, those are two guys I got my eyes on, because if they can't be blocked, that means Arch Manning is going to be uncomfortable. That means Julian Sain won't be saying a lot because he's going to be uncomfortable. Which offensive line can keep those two guys quiet will allow the quarterbacks to either do or not do when that game happens on Saturday?
25: I think that's a great point, because which one of these teams from a run game standpoint will be able to own the line of scrimmage and be able to run the football consistently? You look at Hollywood Smothers, who is a transfer running back for the University of Texas right now, did a great job last week making people miss and has some wiggle to him and the ability and the strength to get the ball into the end zone as well. And then I look at Bo Jackson for the Ohio State Buckeyes. Mm-hmm. And then also the young freshman.
2: Jacoby Jackson. Yeah.
25: No, I'm talking about Legend Bain.
2: Oh, Legend Bain. Yeah,
25: oh,
2: the other
25: my
2: one.
25: Goodness.
2: Yeah, the other one.
25: That young man is electricity with the football in his hands. But this is going to be one of those matchups where everybody, we had great numbers from week one of college football on our network.
2: Yeah.
25: This has an opportunity to exceed those numbers that we seen last week, Freddie.
2: Ohio State rushed to 237 yards versus Ball State. After a 45-yard run by Hollywood Smothers on the opening run, Texas only averaged 3.2 yards rushing the rest of the day versus Texas State. Both of those teams better get that running game going early, late, and often to help out their quarterbacks.
25: Number two, let's go up to the big house. That's the Michigan Wolverines as they host number 11, Oklahoma. Now, the big story coming out of the Michigan Wolverines program is, did they really earn the one victory that they have on their schedule?
2: No.
25: The second biggest story, the quarterback Bryce Underwood. Which version of him are we going to see? Will they be improvements from week one to week two? We heard his coach basically say, you're penciled in as the quarterback, not pinned in, not permanent marker. So that could be anybody if Bryce Underwood doesn't play well. He's making $12 million from an NIL perspective. Mm. I'm rooting for the young man. I want to see him versus a quality opponent in the Oklahoma Sooners really thrive and show not only his coach, but everyone out there in the world that he is fit to be in this position at Michigan.
2: Well, you mentioned about the infinite quarterback spot that he currently holds with Michigan. Check out Bryce Underwood's response when a reporter asked a question about, what do you think about maybe having a quarterback position not entirely yours?
0: The reaction to Nicole Bergam's comments about having your job as a permanent.
1: Those comments about that.
0: Yeah, you said that your job is an infinite, you know, as a starter.
1: That's cool. I see that. So,
0: what's your reaction?
1: It's cool.
2: It may be cool as he tried to keep his cool, but he heard it. He knows about it. But you can't go a 170, 12 or 22, one touchdown and one interception in a game that you scored in your first possession, and then you needed a clock management issue to help you out to not lose and be upset by Western Michigan. Now, he did carry the ball 9 times, 47 yards, and one rushing touchdown. You might need to see a little bit more of that, because this Oklahoma defense is no joke on the other side. Brent Venables is going to be ready for a lackluster Michigan offense from last week.
25: Yeah, this game is also going to come down to the trenches. When you look at the Michigan offensive line, who I thought was not good at all versus Western Michigan, but one of the strengths of Oklahoma's defense, a guy by the name of David Stone, that defensive line, you better be stout and stellar going against a Brent Venables-led type team. Especially defensively. He is a defensive-minded head coach. They were really, really good last year on defense. They're really, really good on defense this season. And for a guy like Bryce Underwood, going against Brent Venables might not be the best thing, but I am really, really hoping that he can showcase his talents. You can't go out there and be ordinary, because you are one of the most highly touted recruits that Michigan has ever had, especially over the last decade. They're not giving you $12 million in NIL to blend in with everybody. They're giving you $12 million in NIL so you can be a difference maker. Not spotty, but on a consistent basis, Freddie Coleman.
3: Number three.
25: Let's go to a place in Lexington, Kentucky, where I made a name, you know, a few times here and there. But number 12, Alabama is going on the road to face the Kentucky Wildcats. Will Stein is now their head coach, and he's going to turn that program around. They have Minchie at the quarterback position. But the biggest story, I think, going into this matchup is Keelon Russell and the job that he did in his first start. That's throwing the football, rushing the football, really – I could see why Kalen DeBoer decided to say, we're going to allow Russell to be our starter. He brings more to the table, and he's an extension of that run game. That's one of the areas that Alabama had to be better at coming into this season. And in game one, they showcased that it was on full display. Now, secondly, when it comes to Alabama, there's a wide receiver who was once talked about in the same conversation with Jeremiah Smith. Ryan Coleman Williams.
2: Mm-hmm.
25: Now, his numbers were good in their first matchup, but he had two huge drops. And I think now it has become a mental thing for Ryan Coleman Williams. You've been playing this game. My message to him, you've been playing this game since you were a kid. Don't overthink it. The best of the best have issues. Put your gloves back on. Don't go out there without gloves. Put your gloves back on. Don't jump for the football when you don't have to jump. Don't be a body catcher. Catch the football with your hands. Put that extra time and that work in. You are a phenomenal player. And for Alabama, if you have those dreams and aspirations of making the college football playoffs, you want to know one person they're going to need to be consistent? It's going to be Ryan Coleman Williams.
2: Yeah, the numbers were good. 5 catches, 130, but you're right about those two drops. But Keelan Russell, 256 yards passing, 3 touchdowns. He also contributed in the ground game, 13 carries, 86 yards, and 1 rushing touchdown. You don't want him carrying the ball 13 times a game, but anything that can balance off your team, you're not just pro pass and lack of run, you'll take that to Alabama, whether the running backs are doing it or whether the quarterback is doing it. Either way, a nice first week. About to get tougher playing in Kentucky. That game at 3:30 Eastern time on Saturday on ABC and Disney Plus.
4: Number four,
25: Freddie, let's go to Atlanta, Georgia. Number 18, Tennessee Volunteers. They're going to take on the Georgia Tech Yellow Jackets. Georgia Tech had a crucial loss versus the Colorado Buffaloes on national TV, on our network, on ESPN. But for Tennessee, man, that freshman quarterback is a stud.
2: Yes, he is.
25: Faison Brandon. Really, really open eyes in week one. He went 13-17 for 226 yards and 3 passing touchdowns. And also had 68 rushing yards and 2 touchdowns on the ground. So his play, his game is going to be on full display. He has 2 stellar wide receivers in Mike Matthews and also Braylon Staley. So looking forward to seeing him play. But how would Georgia Tech bounce back? Alberto Mendoza. Yes, the little brother of Fernando Mendoza. I thought he played well. They should give him more opportunities than they did versus Colorado. But will Georgia Tech bounce back? But that Tennessee Volunteers and that freshman quarterback, Faison Brandon, he might be the next one up.
2: By the way, if you're going to improve by this game at 7 o'clock Eastern time on ESPN, number 18 Tennessee at Georgia Tech, hey, Georgia Tech, stop the run. Colorado came into that game and said, we're running the ball between the guards and between the tackles. They out Georgia Tech. When it came to Georgia Tech, they ran the ball between the tackles. Guess what Tennessee's going to do? A team that last week ran for 329 yards rushing.
25: Oh, my gosh.
2: They're going to run between the tackles to help out their quarterback. And if you're Georgia Tech, if Colorado did that to you, what do you think Tennessee's going to do? They beat the Friar Furman running the football. They're going to try to beat the Tech out of Georgia Tech, doing the same thing to help Faison Brandon not have to try to win this game by himself.
25: Oh, my gosh.
2: It's a lot of running.
25: Yes, it is.
2: It's a lot of running giving up by Georgia.
25: But look, if Tennessee can win this ball game, there's a big game coming up in a few weeks. Tennessee will be hosting the Texas Longhorns.
2: Mm-hmm.
25: This young quarterback continuously gains that confidence in Faison Brandon, and we're talking about a star-studded matchup between him and Arch Manning. But we're going to crawl before we walk, Freddie.
2: Yes.
25: We got Texas and Ohio State this weekend.
2: Yes, we
25: and
2: do.
25: The Volunteers, they have the Georgia Tech Yellow Jackets down there in Atlanta, Georgia.
2: So let's make sure we get through
25: We're going to crawl before we walk.
2: Right, let's make sure we get through the 12th before we get through the 26th. He's Harry Douglas. I'm Freddie Coleman. Welcome to the Afternoon Cool edition of Freddie and Harry, presented by Progressive Insurance. There's another team that has become the it team in college football. Of course, we're talking about LSU. But where does their coach, Lane Kiffin, belong when it comes to...
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15: Traffic alert. Antler Excavating will be performing a storm sewer repair at the intersection of Cerro Gordo Street and Water Street beginning September 9th. This work will cause the closure of the intersection at East Cerro Gordo Street and North Water Street starting Wednesday, September 9th until Saturday, September 12th. There is a detour route in place, and motorists should slow down and use extreme caution in the work zone.
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27: 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Also, the bond formed between children who lost parents on 9/11 and how Lower Manhattan is thriving a quarter century later. 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
4: Lane Kiffin. 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
7: Yeah, I am.
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7: 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You got to realize LSU was the last place team in rushing in 2025 in the SEC. They ran for over 300 yards and had 58 rushes in week one versus Clemson.
5: Right.
7: That offensive system, the up-tempo, the ability to get the football to multiple guys, I think is in full throttle. So, yes, I'll put him in a room of trust.
5: The only way I'm trusting Lane Kiffin is to cause a ruckus. Even though I know he can coach a little bit, he's got a $50 million roster. He will cause another ruckus because we know all about the ruckus he caused last week. Trying to get two players to be on the roster that are part of NFL camps. And then he backed down. LSU president Wade Rouse and they led us into SEC commissioner Greg Sankey. All that for nothing. What was it all for, Lane Kiffin? He said on Wednesday, ESPN's Pete Thamel obtained this, that the LSU Tigers have complied with Southeastern Conference rules by locking their roster. They're not going to add any former NFL players and that the issue is moot, according to the LSU president. Here's why I'm trusting Lane Kiffin. Oh, he's going to raise a ruckus somehow, some way before the end of the season that will have everything and maybe nothing to do with football at LSU.
7: See, that's a clean case of when you don't have discipline, other people don't take too kind for disrespect. And soon you will have that discipline. That's a clean case of it.
5: I warned people last week, Greg Sankey was like, rule this. You're going to play by our rules or else. And Lane Kiffin back down when it was all said and done.
9: Why should people trust me? Why shouldn't they?
4: All right, so let's go through a couple givens right now. Safe to assume Ryan Day in the room of trust?
7: Oh, yes.
5: Yes.
4: Kirby Smart in the room of trust?
7: No doubt.
4: Kirk Cignetti in the room of trust?
5: Absolutely. Sig. Google him.
4: All right, Freddie. Steve Sarkisian. Is Steve Sarkisian in the room of trust?
5: Depends what happens Saturday. That's my answer. I'll put him in the room of trust because Steve Sarkisian is a really good coach, but a lot of people want to see exactly how they can do in big games and not have those slip-ups like they had last year where they lose to Ohio State week one and they lost to Florida in the same month and Florida wasn't any good last year. But Steve Sarkisian was like, what, me worry about Ohio State and the end result on Saturday?
16: I'm not so consumed with what the end result might be, you know, 4 months down the road. We've got other games to go play that can contribute one way or the other to our success that we have in the season. what I am excited about is as a competitor and for our team, the locker room and building full of competitors that we have is that we get an opportunity to go against the best. And how are we going to perform against the best? And because our best is going to be needed, and our best is going to be needed for four quarters. And so that's what excites me.
5: No, you better win, because they're not trying to hear that.
7: He's not wrong, but no one's trying to hear that nonsense, Steve Sarkisian. You better go out there and win that ball game. Now, I'm putting him in the room of trust because two of the last 3 years, this is a Texas football team that we're actually playing in the semifinals.
5: Mm-hmm.
7: So, yes, I trust Steve Sarkisian, but can they win the big game consistently when Arch Manning is your quarterback? We'll see.
4: All right, next.
6: Can I not clearly explain the circle of trust to you?
4: All right. Dan Lanning. Harry, you putting Dan Lanning, Oregon, putting him in the room of trust?
5: When that gets a whistle, that's a good one. When that gets a whistle, that's a good one.
7: Yeah, I can't put Lane in the room of trust and then not put Dan Lanning in the room of trust. So I'll put him in there.
5: Yeah. Yeah, I'm not putting him in there yet. They've had a lot of big game moments that they've come up short at Oregon with Dan Lanning. I still got in my mind that pasting they took at the hands of Indiana in the Cotswold playoff semifinal.
7: I was there.
5: That game was over midway through the first quarter.
7: With my father's son. Yeah.
5: My wife and I are driving back from vacation. She said, aren't you watching the game? I go, no. She goes, why? I said, it's 28-0. She goes, the game just started. I said, I know. What do you have for what's on the menu? That's how bad it was.
7: Freddie, I was trying to leave the game early.
5: Mm-hmm.
7: Me and my father was.
5: Yeah.
7: And my son, Princey, said no.
5: Mm-mm.
7: So we had to sit through that lashing that Indiana University gave Oregon.
5: God bless you. I'd have picked up my son, put him in the car, and carried everybody home.
9: Why should people trust me? Why shouldn't they?
4: All right, Freddie, Marcus Freeman. You put Marcus Freeman in the room of trust?
5: Yes. Yeah, absolutely.
7: No doubt.
4: All right, well, then we'll move on then. Mario Cristobal, Miami playing tonight against FAMU. You put Mario Cristobal in the room of trust there, Harry?
7: Yes, let me rewind something very quickly. Okay, I'm taking Lane Kiffin out of the room of trust.
5: Okay.
7: I'm going to take Dan Lanning out of the room of trust.
5: Really?
7: Yeah. Now that we're going through this.
5: Change of mind, huh?
7: Yeah, change of heart. Remember that show, y'all?
5: Oh, that's right. Good pull by you.
7: Yeah, so I'm going to take Lane and Dan Lanning out.
5: Okay.
7: Mario Cristobal, yes, he's definitely in that room of trust.
5: Okay. You got one more, Shannon? Or are you done?
4: Oh, no, I have one more.
5: Oh, good.
4: All right, well, Kalen DeBoer, Alabama. Freddie, you put him in that room of trust?
5: No.
4: Why you make that face?
5: No.
7: Trust?
5: No.
7: You talking about trust?
6: Did I not clearly explain the circle of trust to you?
5: See, that's how you get explained.
7: Not yet.
5: Although Keelan Russell keeps playing like that and they run the football, he won't just be knocking on the door. He'll be invited in to the room of trust. He is Harry Douglas. I'm Freddie Coleman. Welcome to our room of trust, known as the Afternoon Cool Edition of Freddie and Harry. Hit us up anytime you want at Coleman ESPN and at HDouglas83. So what kind of teachable moment will Drake May take going forward after what happened last night to the Patriots losing to the Seahawks? That's next.
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23: Tua Tagovailoa injured his oblique today at practice. He is considered day-to-day. If he can't go in Sunday's season opener, Cooper Rush gets the call instead. Michael Penix Jr. coming back from ACL surgery, not yet ready for game action. The Seahawks got good news on quarterback Sam Darnold's hip injury. Coach Mike McDonald said the hip is intact. Injury appears to be more muscular. Darnold is, though, expected to miss week two against Arizona. Seahawks can handle a couple of games without Darnold, believes ESPN's Field Yates.
24: Obviously, it's a notable absence if they do not have Sam Darnold next week and the week after, but perhaps no team is as well equipped to handle a starting quarterback absence as Seattle, right? This team invested a first-round pick in Jadarian Price, a running back out of Notre Dame, and no team handed the football off to its running backs more often last year than Seattle. On top of that, as we know, and as we were reminded of last night, this defense is nasty.
23: Patriots receiver A.J. Brown set for an MRI today on what's believed to be a high ankle sprain to determine how much time he will miss. A couple of big names will be making their debuts with their new team tonight in the first ever NFL regular season game in Australia. Rams defensive end Myles Garrett, cornerbacks Trent McDuffie and Jalen Watson will play their first game for L.A. against the NFC West rival 49ers. Baseball, Julio Rodriguez, a three-run homer, part of a four-run seventh for the Mariners. They beat the Rangers 4-3. Cam Smith, go-ahead solo home run, top nine. Astros edge the Phillies 2-1. Houston's up 3 on Texas in the AL West. Braves beat the Rays 3-1. Tampa Bay's AL East lead 3.5 on the Yankees.
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0: This is Freddie and Harry.
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7: Big Ben in St. Louis.
1: Hey, I've been waiting and waiting to sing my song. Hope you didn't leave me on hold too long. Every evening in my car when I'm on the go, I'm listening to the Freddie and the Harry Show. I give a shout to everybody in the crew, E. Dibble, Shannon, and the whole damn crew. I like the way y'all do it. You do it fair, and I'm liking and I'm loving how you do that there. Let's say,
0: This is Freddie and Harry.

0: almost impossible this weekend. Here's what I mean by that. Nobody was better in his first, 4 years as a starter, driving the ball down the field.
1: Right.
0: Well, it's really hard to do that coming off an injury because it just takes time as far as being able to, you know, plant your leg and just rip the ball. That's part of it. The other thing is the offensive line is unsettled. You might be starting an undrafted rookie at tackle. The receiving core is still not where it needs to be. And so it's hard for me to sit here, guys, and say, oh, we're going to see vintage Mahomes. I don't believe that right now. I don't believe for this Sunday, especially against that Broncos defense. And so the thing I'm looking for is just do the basic stuff, do the easy stuff. Hope the defense can keep you in the game. I mean, it is a miracle, a football miracle, that Patrick Mahomes is going to be out there in full go, right? And it is really cool. I don't think any of us wanted to see Patrick Mahomes miss any time because he's such a compelling figure to watch and so important to this game. But I think it's unfair to him to say, hey, his expectations are Mahomes from 2 years ago, Mahomes from 5 years ago. It's going out there, doing the basic stuff, and just trying to get to 2-2 this month, and then we'll see later in the season. I don't think we're going to see vintage Mahomes for at least the first half of the season, guys.
1: One of the many reasons why he's an FOFH, a friend of Freddie and Harry. He's the great Kevin Clark, ESPN radio host, also part of the This Is Football podcast. Hit him on the socials. A great follow at By Kevin Clark. Kevin, enjoy tonight. Enjoy opening weekend in the National Football League. We'll holler at you next week, my man.
0: Anytime, guys.
1: He's great stuff by Kevin Clark. Joining me, Freddie Coleman, Harry Douglas. This is the Afternoon Cool, known as Freddie and Harry. 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Who said it would be an embarrassment if Bengals quarterback Joe Burrow does not win the MVP for the first time in his NFL career? 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